Started off today's show with one of those songs that you used to hear in the fairgrounds wherever you was. It was always playing in the fairgrounds, either on the Dodgems or whatever. Telstar by the Tornadoes, starting off today's show. The show, of course, being the Swinging 60s with me, Gord Cooper, with a little bit of help from my producer, Simon, who has put the playlist together for me. He says, all I need to do is make it sound good. Which is not as easy as it seems, I can assure you. But yeah, admittedly, he has got the hard bit. But he always has, there's always a sting in the tail. He says, if I'm going to put the playlist together, there needs to be at least one song that's a little bit more obscure. And looking at the playlist, I notice he's done that. So we'll sneak that one in shortly. But before we do that, we'll have a little bit of Cliff and one of his Eurovision entries. This is Congratulations.

Right, that's got Simon, the producer's obscure one out of the way. Carla Thomas with B-A-B-Y, which is a big hit for Rachel Sweet in the 70s, or was a bigger hit, but Carla Thomas' version never really did anything. But I managed to get his suggestion early, so now we can get into mainstream again. Before that, we had Eddie Floyd with Knock on Wood. Cliff Richard with Congratulations, and started off today's show with instrumental Telstar by the Tornadoes.

some of the big hitters of the 60s scene. The Beatles, of course, which are probably the biggest hitters ever of any decade, to be perfectly honest, with I Feel Fine. Before that, Shirley Bassey, or as Morecambe and Wise used to call her, Burley Chassey, with Goldfinger. And then Joe Brown and the Brothers, who whose daughter Sam Brown had a couple of hits, big hits in the 80s, and he sung A Picture of You. I have to trust Simon to make sure that all the songs are around in the 60s, because the next one, I must admit, I did think possibly maybe

have snuck into the 70s, but it may well have been a re-release in the 70s. If it wasn't the 60s and I was right, it was the 70s, don't blame me. As I told you, I just put the... I just do the bits in the middle. This, though, is the Drifters.

Just around about the halfway stage of today's show. The show, of course, being the Swinging 60s with me, Gord Cooper. And you've just heard the unmistakable sound of Jim Reeves with Welcome to My World, which I know you were all singing along to. I can hear. Even though I may be miles away from you, I have got supersonic hearing. Superman hearing. If only I had. I'm sure I'm going a little bit deaf, to be honest, but that's probably to do with too much loud music through the decades. And before Jim Reeves, we had Adam Faith with Someone Else's Baby, The Honeycombs and Have I the Right, and The Drifters, which I'm assured was in the 60s, with Under the Boardwalk. I always want to say Broadwalk. Under the Boardwalk. This one was one of my favourites when I was growing up in the 60s, possibly because one of them has the same name as I. This is Peter and Gordon.

Even though the songs are short, I never seem to be able to manage to squeeze in all the songs that I want to. Even when I don't chat much, which I try not to do, I try to let the music... You know, I said at the beginning of the show, all I have to do is make it sound good. Well, probably the best way for me to do that is not really to speak a lot. So I don't sort of talk too much, apart from to let you know what the songs are during the show, because that's the way. But I still never manage to squeeze all the songs in that I want to. But we just heard there Manfred Mann with Pretty Flamingo. Before that, the Rolling Stones... with Ruby Tuesday, covered more probably commercially more successfully in the 70s by Melanie The Who with Substitute, and I say one of my favourite songs, Peter and Gordon with A World Without Love.

that's it, more or less, at the end of today's show. The show, of course, being the Swingin' 60s with me, Gord Cooper. And you've just heard The Foundations with Build Me Up Buttercup. Before that, probably one of the most covered songs ever in the world. This was Jimmy Young's version. Yes, the radio presenter with Unchained Melody. Before that, Sam Cooke with Only 16 and The Byrds with Turn, Turn, Turn. I'm going to finish with a little bit of the Big O, Roy Orbison, and then the Kinks with the Waterloo Sunset. Hopefully you enjoyed my selection, and Simon's selection, should I say, rather than mine. His selection, my gabble. Enough to join me same time, same place, same channel next week. Until then, keep smiling. Thanks for listening. Bye.

Hi, and welcome to today's edition of the Sensational 70s Show with me, Gord Cooper. Starting off today's show with Dr. Kiss Kiss and 5,000 Volts. Only ever had two hits here in the UK, and I put myself on the spot now because I can't remember what the other one was, but I'll come back to you on that. While I'm doing that, you can have a little bit of Irwin Stardust.

Don't you just love it? Don't you just love it? Don't you love it? Don't you love it? Oh, yeah. Don't you love it?

that was the good thing about the 70s, or perhaps it was the bad thing. We had lots of novelty records, and we also had records with song titles that meant absolutely nothing. One Hit Wonders, 53rd and a Third with Chickaboom. What the heck's Chickaboom? And before that, we had a little bit of Class with ABBA and Summer Night City. Before that, Alvin Stardust. Remember, he always wore the one leather glove with a big ring on it with a red dress. And 5,000 Volts and Dr. Kiss Kiss started off today's show. And I remembered, as soon as I closed the microphone, I remembered their other hit was I'm on Fire. What have we got coming up next? Oh, yes, remember this chap, Barry Blue.

put your hands up, admit it, if you had a tartan strip down the side of your trousers or a tartan jacket. Yeah. I tell you what, though, far too many boys put their hand up to that question. I expected all the girls to, but I wasn't quite expecting so many boys. The Bay City Rollers, of course, with Remember, and before that, Barry Blue with Miss Hit and Run.

Beautiful song by Hot Chocolate, and I'll Put You Together Again brings us more or less to the midway stage of today's show. The show, of course, being the Sensational 70s with me, Gord Cooper. Before that, we had ELO, which I always prefer to call them because I always struggle to say Electric Light Orchestra. Bit of a tongue twister as far as I'm concerned. And their big hit there was Rock Area. And before that, we had Blondie and Debbie Harry with Sunday Girl. Coming up next, one that never made it too big in the 70s, but was one of my favourites. This is Jim Stafford.

In the 70s, if I remember rightly, lots of actors and actresses dabbled in singing as well. And that was a good example with Richard Harris and his version of MacArthur Park. Before that, we had Marie Osmond with Paper Roses. The less the less said about that, the better. Oh, I hate that song. I hated it in the 70s and I still hate it to this day. And before that, Jim Stafford with Spiders and Snakes. Do you fancy a little bit of Afternoon Delight?

dog, people think I'm crazy. Stuffing on my feet, shuffling to the street, asking people, what's the matter with you, boy?

Stones and Miss You bring us more or less to the end of today's show. The show, of course, being the sensational 70s with me, Gord Cooper. Before that, we had a little bit of the Gibson Brothers with Cuba, and then one hit wonder Starland Vocal Band with their Afternoon Delight. I'm going to finish off with some Hollies and The Air That I Breathe. I hope you enjoyed my selection enough to want to join me again, same time, same place, same channel. So until then, keep smiling and see you all again soon. Bye for now.

A rousing start for today's show. The show, of course, is Rock's Rocks Theme with me, the Rockmeister. Theme this week is songs that have got heaven in the song title. I previously done a couple of shows that have got hell in, and at the same time I thought, well, I've got to do heaven. If we're going to do hell, we've got to do heaven. For those of you who are thinking about the classic song that has got heaven in the song title, will I play it on today's show? You'll have to stay tuned to find out. But as I say, from their album Adrenalize, we start off with Def Leppard and Heaven Is. From the album Time of My Life, this is Three Doors Down.

from their album Dark Before Dawn was Breaking Benjamin with Close to Heaven. Before that, Black Sabbath with Heaven and Hell. And just as I mentioned at the beginning of the show that I've done a couple of shows with Hell in, guess what? That featured in that one as well. Well, why not? Two for the price of one. It's got to be done, hasn't it? Before that, we had Three Doors Down with Heaven, and started off today's show from their album Adrenalized was Def Leppard and Heaven Is. Of course, if you hadn't recognised with the music going on in the background, it is time for that song.

Play and Hurts Like Heaven brings us more or less to the halfway stage of today's show. And I did wonder why we've suddenly got to the halfway stage so quickly, because I haven't played that many songs. But then I looked down the playlist and saw that we've already played two tracks, one 8 minutes 18 and one 6 minutes 58. So that would probably explain it. Before Coldplay, we had Hole from their album Celebrity Skin with Heaven Tonight. And then one of the long tracks, 8 minutes 18, was Led Zeppelin, of course, with Stairway to Heaven. Not that it's going to get any better in the second half, because coming up next is a track that's 6 minutes 53 long. From his album Bad Outta Hell 2, this is Meatloaf, with Good Girls Go to Heaven, Bad Girls Go Everywhere.

Rapidly running out of time on today's show. If I'm lucky, I can squeeze three more in before it's time for me to bid you my fond farewells, but it may only be two. But you've just heard the Gigolo Aunts with Where I Find My Heaven, the Ozark Mountain Daredevils with If You Want to Get to Heaven, and then from Bad Out of Hell 2 was Meatloaf with Good Girls Go to Heaven. One of the tracks that I want to do is not really sort of particularly rocky, but I wanted to put it in just the same. From the film Days of Thunder, this is Maria McKee and Show Me Heaven.

That's it. Warrant brings us more or less to the end of today's show. The show, of course, being Rock's Rock Scenes with me, the Rockmeister. The theme, although you should have worked it out by now if you hadn't already guessed it, and I have told you a couple of times during the show, all the songs had heaven in the song title. See, I've blown it then, didn't I? There was me sort of saying that you should have known, and I can't even get the words out to tell you just the same. And before that, we had a little bit of soft rock. From the film Days of Thunder, of course, was Maria McKee and Show Me Heaven. I also hope to have squeezed in Red Hot Chili Peppers with Green Heaven, but I know for certain I've got enough songs with heaven in the title to come and do another episode. I'm going to finish off with Sparks, and the number one song in heaven. Is heaven going to be the theme next week, or is it going to be something else? The only way you're going to be able to find out is to join me same time, same place, same channel next week. Until then, keep smiling. Bye for now.

Hi, and welcome to today's episode of Rock's Rock Alphabet with me, the Rockmeister. This week we are sticking with the letter S. We was on letter S last week, and I think we'll be on it for another couple of weeks, which gives me some reprise on to trying to find enough songs with some letters, certainly to do the hour. But S is good, T will be good. After that, we could be tricky with U, V, W, X, Y, and Z. But we're worried about that where we get to. So for the next hour, bands that all begin with a letter S. Start off today's show with Survivor with Eye of the Tiger. This, a little bit of Steely Dan.

Their album The It Girl, a little bit of indie rock with Sleeper and Sail of the Century. Before that, Stone Sour and Through Glass. Steely Dan from their album Can't Buy a Thrill with Reeling in the Years. And starting off today's show, of course, a Survivor and Eye of the Tiger.

round about at the halfway stage of today's show. The show being Rock's Rock Alphabet with me, the Rockmeister. The letter being bands all beginning with the letter S, if you hadn't already worked that out. And if you hadn't already worked it out, this isn't episode one either. This is episode two. So some of the bands beginning with the letter S that you may be expecting to hear in this next half hour, we may well have already played in episode one, or they may be in episode three, four, five, or six, and however many more I've got before I run out of bands. But you've just heard from their album Big Things, Skindred, and that's my jam. From their album Sweet Oblivion was Screaming Trees, I Nearly Lost You, and then a little bit of punk rock from the Sex Pistols and Pretty Vacant.

Saigon Kick with their ballad Love Is On The Way. Before that we had Stream of Passion with Monza, and then back to the 70s we went with Sparks from their album Kimono My House, and that was Amateur Hour. Let's see what we're going to play. Let's go with this one. This is Sisters of Mercy and Marion.

From the new wave of British heavy metal, that was Sabre and Miracle Dance, and they bring us more or less to the end of today's show. Before that, from their album Tangled in Rains was Steelheart and Late for the Party, and then Sisters of Mercy with Marion. I'm going to finish off with a little bit of Savoy Brown and Train to Nowhere, but I'll be back at the same time, same place, same channel next week. Hopefully you'll be around to join me for another episode of Rocks Alphabet with me, the Rockmeister. Thanks as always for listening, and see you soon.

greatest music all around the globe, from Dublin to Dortmund and from San Francisco to Southampton. This is Stafford's World with Mark Stafford.

It was the song that introduced us to those guys back at the end of 1967. The Union Gap with Gary Puckett on lead vocals and Woman, Woman. And shortly after that, he said, I fancy having my name in lights above the band, so it'll be me, Gary Puckett, and those guys, the Union Gap. David Bowie's Young Americans as well from 1975, and we're on the roller coaster we call Stafford's World for 3 hours, up and down through the familiar and the not so familiar as we journey through 30 odd years of great rock and roll, including this from 1965 from the Rolling Stones.

0: He smooths through the songs, doesn't he? He hardly ever comes out of first gear, but he does them so well. Class act, of course. James Taylor covering the old Motown song, How Sweet It Is, and the Rolling Stones, and from 1965, Get Off of My Cloud. First of a couple of song stories now on the show, and it's the story behind one of the million sellers of the 80s, Survivor's Eye of the Tiger. Jim Petterick of the band Survivor tells us the story behind the song and how a hit he had with a previous band called the Ides of March in 1970 secured the million seller Eye of the Tiger for him.
1: I got home one day, my house in LaGrange, Illinois, and I had an answering machine, and I pressed it, and I heard a couple of messages, and I hear one that stopped me cold. Hey, yo, Jim, give me a call. It's Sylvester Stallone. You know, I go, yeah, right. You know, somebody's putting me on. But I called him back. I said, is this Jim Petterick? Is this really Sylvester Stallone? Hey, yeah, call me Sly. You know, so here's me, kid from Berwyn, Illinois, talking to my hero. He says, I got this movie called Rocky III, you know. And I could use that song, Gonna Fly Now, but I don't want to. I want something new, something fresh, something for the kids, you know. And I like that song you guys got, Vehicle, when you were at the Ides of March. I love that song. Can you write us a song for Rocky III? And I said, sure, you know. He sent us the rough cut of the movie, and I called up Frankie Sullivan, who by that time was my lead guitarist with Survivor. We rented a big old Betamax Pro, you know, took up the whole table. But we really needed to see the whole movie, so finally he sent it, which he wasn't supposed to do. And that's when we got the whole gist of the... Stallone was losing, you know, Sly was losing his edge, and his trainer, Mickey, was saying, Sly, you're losing it. You're losing the Eye of the Tiger. Eye of the Tiger, we got our title. So that's when the whole story, you know, really unfolded for us. And 2 days later, we had the song demoed at Stallone. Goes, holy, you know, he flipped out. And he actually ended up using the demo in the movie. There's two recordings. People don't know that. But we demoed it in like, you know, 2 days and boom, went out. It was fantastic. And we said, well, it's just a demo. He said, no, I need it for the movie now, you know. So that's a different version. So then when we went into the studio to cut the album, we recut it because we wanted the better sound and everything. It took us a month to re-record. It's called Chasing the Demo. It's going, you know, that initial magic, you get so excited. But we finally got it, plus we got the big sounds.

I absolutely love that song, one of my favourites from 1970. Jim Petrick and his band, The Ides of March and Vehicle, and Jim Petrick Mark II in his career with the band Survivor and that monster song from the Rocky movie, Eye of the Tiger, and the story of how that all came around. Because Sly Stallone liked The Ides of March's Vehicle, it led to that big hit. It's sort of almost what you've done in the past can sell you something for the future in the world of music. 1980 music now, these are Hot Chocolate.

from outer space. What was this creature that appeared before my eyes? Was it good?

0: First of a bunch of emails on the show sent to mark@markstafford.co.uk. One came from John Carter, who emails to say he's listening regularly still on his Bluetooth jukebox. With the modern technology mixed with the old stuff, his digital jukebox in Bishop Stortford in the UK. A bit of Hall & Oates for you, classic from them, She's Gone, Hot Chocolate at the very best, and No Doubt About It. And returning shortly with the biggest selling Spanish band of the 1960s.
1: You're listening to Stafford's World with Mark Stafford. Whatever you do, don't go anywhere. Stafford's World will be back very shortly, right after these messages.

It's short and sweet for a 70s song, really, isn't it? The Who's Squeeze Box and Los Bravos from Spain. Biggest selling Spanish band around the world in the 1960s and going nowhere from 1966. Time for the writers sing them their way. And this time around, this week, it's Tony Hazard, who wrote a load of songs for various people. He wrote Listen to Me for the Hollies, You Won't Be Leaving for Herman's Hermits, Hello World for the Tremonos, and a lot more, including this one from 1967. Tony Hazard does his original take and does it his way. He sings it his way as he takes on the song he wrote for Manfred Mann, Ha Ha Said the Clown.

I guess we could have done Bob Dylan's take on his own song, Mr. Tambourine Man. Big hit for the Byrds, of course. And Tony Hazard on The Writers Sing Them Their Way, as he did a version of his own song, Ha Ha, Said the Clown, from 1967. Now, this next band were sort of mystical in the way that we didn't really know much about them, but what we do know is they had a bit of an edge. If you ever heard Ellie Greenwich talking about the band The Shangri-Las, she'll tell you a thing or two about the fact she had to pull them apart from a big fight that she got into with them. She had to steam in there and try and sort things out. It all got a bit nasty before they did Leader of the Pack. Shadow Morton wrote this one, though, from 1965, The Shangri-Las, and I Can Never Go Home Anymore.

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But she said I was too young to be in love, and the boy and I would have to part. And no matter how I ranted and raved, I screamed, I pleaded, I cried. 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And that's called bad.

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I packed my clothes and left home that night. Though she begged me to stay, I was sure I was right. And you know something funny? I forgot that boy right away.

That's a song for Jill and Andrew Norton in Reading. Just found the show about a month ago. Try to listen every week now. Try to listen. You can do more. You can guarantee. Put it on top of your pile. Whatever you do, make Stafford's World the number one thing you do in the week. Hi to Jill and Andrew Norton. Emailed at mark@markstafford.co.uk. You wanted to hear that. Crosby, Stills, Nash and Young and their version of Woodstock. You know the story of the song, don't you? Joni Mitchell didn't go to Woodstock. She was doing a TV show, but Graham Nash and David Crosby did and told her all about it, and she wrote Woodstock, and the rest is history. Finishing the first hour, let's do this from Joe Jackson.

Eric Carmen did just about everything on that for the Raspberries. He wrote it, he sang it, and I think he cleaned the studio up afterwards, swept the studio, did just about everything there. From 1973, from the Fresh Raspberries album, which I've got a copy of. Wonder if it's worth anything these days. Raspberries and Let's Pretend. And Harold Melvin and the Blue Notes doing their take on Don't Leave Me This Way. Thelma Houston did a version of it as well. And around the world, they got into a battle for chart places. In America, Thelma won out. In Britain, they went 50-50 between Harold Melvin and the Blue Notes and Thelma Houston's version of Don't Leave Me This Way from 1977. Time for the magical pen of the Gibb Brothers.

Absolutely beautiful song, Dion DiMucci and Sanctuary, title track to his 1971 album, when he'd gone all folk rock to keep up with things happening around him. He'd settled into a style that was suitable for the time. Song written by a guy called Dick Holler. Dick Holler wrote Abraham, Martin and John, which of course Dion had a very big hit with around the world in the late 1960s. And in a 3-year period around that time, Dick Holler's writing style was jumping all over the place. He originally wrote a hit for the band The Royal Guardsmen. The Snoopy and the Red Baron hit was written by him. And after that, he jumped the other side of the fence, became a folk rocker and a protest songwriter, as he wrote Abraham, Martin and John for Dion, and also covered later by Marvin Gaye. And by 1971, he realised singer-songwriter stuff, acoustic guitars and deep, meaningful songs were in, and he wrote Sanctuary there for Dion, and I guess Dion and him were still mates after Abraham, Martin and John. Time now to say, but they did it first, as we check out a song that came out in 1986 but lay gathering dust for quite a long time. It's the original version of Kokomo, done by the Beach Boys in the 80s. Very big song for them at the time, from the film Cocktail. It sold a couple of million around the world. It was originally written by John Phillips and Scott McKenzie, and Terry Melcher, the manager of the comeback Mamas and the Papas, Mamas and Papas version 3 or 4, and they did the song Kokomo. It lay dormant in the vaults for a long time, but what happened next was the Beach Boys were looking for a song for the film Cocktail. They went to John Phillips, because they were mates with John, and he said, what have you got? And he said, I've got this song here, Gathering Dust. And along came Mike Love, and he added some extra words, changed it around a bit, and it became a monster song. But originally it sounded like this, John Phillips' original of Kokomo.

So the story goes that John Phillips wrote that song in 1986, and it sat in a box. It was around the time that there was going to be another Mamas and Papas comeback, and they were working on that, needed some songs for an album. Sat in the dust, really didn't really go anywhere. And then along came Terry Melcher, the Beach Boys producer, looking for a song for the film Cocktail. He went to his old mate John Phillips, who he knew in the 60s, and said, "Have you got anything?" John said, "I think I've got something that might do." Dug out Kokomo, his version of Kokomo, and he handed it over to Terry Melcher and the Beach Boys, and Mike Love came along and added a lot of stuff. All the place names bit is Mike Love's input, so he got a writing credit, and the version by the Beach Boys sort of bears about 70% resemblance to the John Phillips one. But that was the way it was done first time around. John Phillips' song, vocals by Denny Doherty of the Mamas and the Papas, and Kokomo. Next up, it's Roger Miller, the legend that is Roger Miller, the country music legend. And in 1969, he was the first person to cut this song. It's Kris Kristofferson's Me and Bobby McGee, probably known to us best now by the Janis Joplin version that was cut in 1970 on a posthumous million-selling album Pearl. But originally, it was done also by Kris Kristofferson in 1970. But before that, way before that, in June 1969, the Kris Kristofferson song found its way into the hands of Roger Miller, and but he did it first. Me and Bobby McGee, Roger Miller style, from 1969.

It's Stafford's World. I'm Mark Stafford, and he is Roger Miller, and he can bravely, proudly say, I did the first version of Bobby McGee, which he did in 1969. Kris Kristofferson wrote it, and way before Janis covered it, way before Chris himself released a version of it, Roger Miller's Me and Bobby McGee was out in 1969. Talking of first things, first versions, the first solo album by Phil Collins, the Face Value album, is a superb album. And after all these years and all the albums that followed it, far and away my favourite Phil Collins album was that Face Value album. And from it, this was one of the first singles.

0: Soul music at its very best. The Delphonics and Didn't I Blow Your Mind This Time. And it was Phil Collins from that superb Face Value album. If you're poo-pooing Phil Collins as an artist, please go back and revisit your collection. And if you've got a copy of it, dig out Phil Collins' Face Value album and listen without prejudice, because it's very, very good and sparse and lightly produced. Phil produced the album himself, very lightly, light touch to it. It's better than anything he ever did. We return very shortly with a shot of Elvis.
1: You're on a 3-hour journey through rock and roll history with Mark Stafford. Stafford's World will be right back very soon.

I think we'll do that one for Duffy Egan, who was living up around the New York area, the good side of New York up there in the north, and he moved south and probably appreciated the move now. He's got himself a homestead farm. He's a bit of a farmer now. So hi to Duffy Egan in Tennessee. I'm sure you're enjoying your life now, away from the hustle and the bustle. The Sweet from 72 there, and Wigwam Bam, and Elvis doing Promised Land. Next up, it's one of those songs that I have to apologize for. I just love it. It's very syrupy. It's very sweet. It's a ballad, but it's good. It's a very good one. I know it's a bit sugary. It's from the film The Prime of Miss Jean Brodie, which featured Maggie Smith as the Scottish school teacher. And the story's in the song as well. I know I shouldn't, but I love it. Oliver doing Jean. Thank you.

It's a song that broke Chris Rea around the world in 1978, Fall If You Think It's Over. And Oliver, he of Good Morning Starshine fame, and a superb ballad that got into the top five in America in 1969. I know I shouldn't, but I love it. Sugary though it is. Oliver and Gene on Stafford's World. Time for some Beatles? I think so.

I've read over the years that they say that's the film that introduced reggae to the world. Not really, because it's 1972 when the film came out. It was a bit of a cameo for Jimmy Cliff in the film, and his songs are plastered all over it. But by 1968 and 69, reggae was big in Britain, very, very big. And by 72, we were so used to reggae, it was absolute normal, wasn't it? Maybe it was introduced in America by that in 1972, but certainly not in Britain. Jimmy Cliff's The Harder They Come from the film of the same name, Beatles and Ticket to Ride. A couple more to do to finish off this second hour. Let's do some rock and roll Chuck Berry style, and this one as well, King Harvest's cover of a song from Buffalongo in 1970, covered by Top Loader in Britain in later years. But in 73, the big American hit came from these guys, King Harvest.

featured Paul Williams on the Writers Do It Their Way quite recently. He wrote that. That's one of a big list of songs that he wrote, a big list of hits. 1971, The Three Dog Night, an old-fashioned love song. And when I was young, this is an embarrassing story, when I was young, me and a couple of my brothers got together in the bedroom somewhere, and we worked out that if we sang a bit and put it on tape and put some other stuff over the top of it and found another tape machine and put it on that, got some cardboard boxes and some bits and pieces, we could have our own band and we could do a version of that. It was horrendous. And luckily, all copies of any tapes have been destroyed over the years. Thank God for that. Aisha and Heat of the Moment to open up the third hour of the three on staff as well. Three Dog Nights, an old-fashioned love song. And we'll say hello to Dietmar Hofhaus, who lives outside Dortmund in Germany and wanted to hear this. He emailed at mark@markstafford.co.uk. And for Dietmar, how about this from 1979, Gary Newman's Cars.

It's one of those instrumentals that you scratch your head about forgetting the title. I haven't got a hint anywhere in an instrumental, have you? But it was the Shantays and Pipeline from 1963. And before that, a song for Dieter Hofhaus, who lives just outside Dortmund in Germany. Gary Newman's Cars. John Fogerty, one of my rock and roll heroes, next. And an album from 1985 that's sort of out of our time remit, really. But John Fogerty sounding like John Fogerty and singing rock and roll songs? Well, it could come in any time, couldn't it? Centerfield from that album, title track.

0: They were a Canadian band. I always think they're American, but they were certainly Canadian. From 1971, Stampeders and Sweet City Woman. And John Fogerty here of Creedence Clearwater Revival fame and Centerfield. And John Fogerty is timeless. He's never going to age. He never gets any older. That was Centerfield from the album from 1985. Second of the song stories today is a story from Eric Burdon about the time when he was with the Animals, and a song that was written by Barry Mann and Cynthia Wheel. Great songwriters, worked in the Brill Building and churned out hit after hit after hit, including We Gotta Get Out of This Place. Here's Eric Burdon's story of those days and the hit We Gotta Get Out of This Place.
1: There was a system in place that we didn't even know about. I mean, we could have been blindfolded all the time for what was going on around us. We didn't care. We just wanted to jam, man, you know. So they'd get us in a studio, you know, lock us in a studio, and we'd be handed a package, you know. Yeah, this package came from who? The Brill Building. But we didn't know what the Brill Building was. We thought it was like a complex that, you know, marketed cleaning fluids, Brillo or something. And so we'd be given these songs, and we'd be, yeah, that's great. We'd put the amount of, I think, soul and grit and grot and punch into the songs. So the songs that were very sort of like come out of the Brill Building, as the demos were very, you know, it's amby-bamby. We gotta get out of this place. I was living in Beverly Hills, and my local doctor was the local Beverly Hills doctor for a lot of other, you know, notables that lived up on the hills there. And I went to the doctor's office one day for get a checkup, and I was sitting next to this very pregnant lady, you know, there's nowhere else to sit, but we're like scrunched in there, and I'm like, excuse me, and she turns around, she looks at me, and she goes, you got a burden. And yeah, she goes, you know, we hated what you did to our son. I said, really? And she said, yes, Barry was going to be a rock star, and that was the song that was going to launch him, and you guys came along and f***ed it up. I was like, and I'm terribly sorry. And she walked over to the doctor's door, and the door opened. She turned around, she looked at me, and she said, but we got used to it.

0: He was quirky. He was different. He was original, wasn't he? Jonathan Richman and the Modern Lovers. You never knew what was going to come from them, whichever thing he was going to do, including that instrumental hit from 1977, Egyptian Reggae. Returning very shortly, a bit of classic rock, bit of rock and roll, British beat group style from the 60s, from the Small Faces next.
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Lovin' Spoonful to Led Zeppelin, you're with Mark Stafford on Stafford's World, the home of the greatest memories around. It's your weekly 3-hour journey through music history. This is Stafford's World with Mark Stafford.

We'll do that one for Alan Simpson in Perth in Western Australia. Wrote a lovely email to mark@markstafford.co.uk. Oh, it was brimming with praise. So thank you for that, Alan, and very much appreciated that email. The band there was Climax, and that was number one in America, and I don't play it half enough. I know I don't. Not at all anywhere near the charts in Britain. Climax and Precious and Few. Sonny Geraci and his band, band Climax, and he was previously with the Outsiders, whose big hit was Time Won't Let Me. And they also, the Climax also did the original version of Rock and Roll Heaven, done of course by the Righteous Brothers in later years. And it was the Small Faces as well from 1968. And as we gallop homeward on the show, I've got just about time to fit this in and a bunch more. And it's another one of those I know I shouldn't, but I love it moments. It comes from the Paint Your Wagon soundtrack, the song does, but it's not a song that was on the soundtrack. This is, I have to pre-warn you on this, it's a soul guy sounding nothing like he would normally hear him. It's Arthur Connolly, and you'll never get Arthur Connolly from this. It's Arthur Connolly, the sweet soul music man, sounding totally different on a song from the Paint Your Wagon soundtrack. I know I shouldn't, but I love it. This is They Call the Wind Mariah.

It's outselling just about anything in the 2000s. One of the biggest selling songs of the 2000s. Journey and Don't Stop Believing. And Arthur Connolly? Yes, it's Arthur Connolly. Sounding like a woman at times on that, but it is Arthur. He could certainly do his soul stuff. And he changed his gear slightly on that. Arthur Connolly's version of They Call the Wind Mariah from the Paint Your Wagon soundtrack from 1970. Certainly outdoing Lee Marvin on a song from that soundtrack. It's not on the soundtrack. I'm pretty sure it's not on the soundtrack. I think somebody else sings it on the soundtrack. But Arthur decided, had a left field moment, woke up one morning and thought, I must cover a song from Paint Your Wagon, or his producer did and told him, you must cover it. One of the two. Now, the Buddy Holly with the Royal Philharmonic Orchestra stuff has people thinking one way or another. You either love it or you hate it. I don't really like these Royal Philharmonic Orchestra add-on albums, and none of them have really worked that well until I heard the Buddy Holly one. And I thought a lot of the Buddy Holly stuff was sort of fabricated after his death, with backing tracks added to vocals that were already there, and some of his songs, you know, they're really made up that way and not done very well. This isn't a particular case of one of the songs that was, but I like the Royal Philharmonic Orchestra album, and I don't know why, because I don't like remakes of any sort. Prefer the originals like this.

I mentioned James Taylor singing effortlessly. Well, there's another guy that eases through everything but does it so well, or used to. The late, great Glen Campbell and Country Boy, You Got Your Feet in L.A. from 1976. And we have just one more song until it's all over for another Stafford's World. mark@markstafford.co.uk if you'd like to drop me an email. We'll finish with something interesting. Love a good story song. I do love a good story song. This is a one-hit wonder guy from 1975, Boomer Castleman. He came from Dallas and he had a hit with a song called Judy May, and he'd been around for a time actually, mingling with such well-known luminaries from the musical world as he was growing up. People like Mike Nesmith and Michael Murphy and John Denver, he'd been involved in bands with them over the years, and went solo in the 70s. One song that really did it for him. He was also the guy who co-wrote What Am I Doing Hanging Around for the Monkees, so he's probably done well on royalties over his life from that. But in 1975, he made the top 40 and became a one-hit wonder with this. Boomer Castleman's excellent story song of Judy May.

0: Animals can't speak to drivers. But if they could, they would be asking us, telling us by the sounds of it, to put our litter and fruit waste in the bin. Because roadside litter kills an estimated 3 million animals every year. No wonder they sound miffed. So let's lend them a paw. Let's take our rubbish with us and bin it properly. National Highways. And what's that? They said thanks very much.
1: If you drink a little, then drive, you risk losing your licence. You risk every day becoming more complicated.
2: How am I supposed to get to training, Dad? How am I supposed to...
1: You risk losing your job.
3: I'm going to have to let you go.
1: You risk your family not looking at you the same way.
2: I can't believe you did that.
1: You risk injuring someone.
4: Hello, I need an ambulance.
1: You risk being seen as a drink driver. Drink a little, risk a lot. Think.
0: There are two types of drive you can have on the motorway. One that feels like this. Or one that feels... like this. The difference is just a few little changes, like giving more space to the car in front or not hogging the middle lane. Because being a little more considerate on the road actually reduces congestion and collisions, which transforms everyone's journey. So we all feel a little less and a lot more National Highways.
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1: He's nothing but a wicked, stingy, rotten old scoundrel.
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0: Oh, really?

0: Daryl and John, better known as Hall & Oates, and in 1977 they were telling us all about that spoiled and snooty rich girl.
1: Are you talking to me?
2: I don't think so.
0: It's the Happy Hour Dream Theme. Can you remember which syndicated TV show this theme tune introduced? I'll be revealing the answer when the music stops.

0: A fairly easy dream theme today from an American comedy series starring Fred Gwynne, Yvonne DiCarlo and Al Lewis, which ran for two seasons in 1964 and 5, featuring a family of happy monsters, collectively known as the Munsters, of course.
1: The lesson I want you to learn is it doesn't matter what you look like. You can be tall or short, or fat or thin, or ugly, or handsome, like your father. 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It doesn't matter. What does matter is the size of your heart and the strength of your character.

0: Boy George on lead vocals with Culture Club, and a massive hit for them in 1982 when they were asking, "Do you really want to hurt me?"
1: Yes!
2: Ooh, scary!
1: Not off.
0: Coming up shortly, we'll be having today's Baffling Beatles bit.
1: Jolly good show!

0: A much recorded song sung there by the great pairing of Nancy Sinatra and Lee Hazlewood in 1967 when Lee was going off to Jackson and Nancy didn't care.
1: Gee, I'm sorry about that.
0: It's the Happy Hour Baffling Beatles bit. Stand by for a quick snatch from a Beatles song. See if you can work out which one, and I'll be giving you the answer and playing the whole song for you after the next record. Here we go. Let's hear that again, shall we?

0: Excellent. The American rock band JoJo Gunn with a UK top 10 hit for them in 1972 titled Run, Run, Run.
1: Okay.
2: Bye.
0: Well, how did you get on with today's baffling Beatles bit, which went like this? Today's answer was the end bit of the Fab Four's 1964 song 8 Days a Week, with John taking lead vocals on track one, side two of the Beatles For Sale album in the UK and on a 45 single in the USA and Canada. And it's coming up next.
2: Yay!

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1: Bravo!
0: Coming up after the next song, we'll be having today's Connections Conundrum.
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0: With backing vocals from the great Bruce Springsteen, we heard Gary U.S. Bonds in 1981 singing the praises of his Delta flower, Jolie Blonde.
1: Glory, hallelujah.
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0: It's the Happy Hour Connections Conundrum. You're about to hear two songs back to back, but can you work out the missing link between them? The answer will follow the music.
1: Number one.

0: Today's Connections Conundrum began with How Long in 1974, sung by the UK band Ace. And that was followed by Queen, also in 1974, singing Killer Queen. And the connection was playing cards. Ace followed by Queen. A good hand in blackjack, too.
1: Bingo!
2: Stupid!
0: Coming up after the next track is John Holman's Rare Record Revival.

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3: Ladies and gentlemen, I apologize for this. 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
0: It's time now for an upbeat song that you wouldn't normally get to hear on the radio. It might be a flip side or an album track, or just one that didn't make it into the charts. 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

0: Today's Rare Record Revival was by Pete Oakman's group named Harlequin, performing the Flowerpot Men song In a Moment of Madness. This cover version was released on a 45 single by Bell Records as the flip side of New Orleans, which was their only minor chart hit, and it got to number 19 in the UK charts back in 1972.
1: I beg your pardon?
2: 1972! Oh!
0: And our thanks again, as always, to John Holman for providing the music on today's Rare Record Revival.

0: Excellent, a foot-tapping good old country track brought to us by Hoyt Axton in 1980, all about Della and the Dealer. Do you see what I did there?
1: That is rubbish.
0: Well, the song wasn't, and it was so good, I think I'm going to play the whole thing next.
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0: good music all the way here on the Happy Hour Show, and that one was a spur-of-the-moment decision. But it's my show, so I can do what I like. Casey and the Sunshine Band were spilling the beans on that disco diva known as the Queen of Clubs. And was that your card?
1: No!
0: Well, which one was it then?
2: I don't

0: Okay, see you later. Bye-bye.
1: This has been Jolly Jim Stevens' Happy Hour Show. I hope you'll be able to join us again next time for lots more fun and upbeat oldies. Until then, thanks for listening, look after yourselves, and bye-bye. And now it's the Happy Hour Show Fabulous Finale. And we're closing down today's Happy Hour Show with Curtis Mayfield in 1971 and the extended version of his soul classic, Move On Up.
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Double Trouble opening up the Time of Our Music Life this week. Rod Stewart with Sweet Surrender and Cliff Richard, a song written by Mike Batt, Please Don't Fall in Love, which was a minor hit for him in this year. Welcome. 2 hours of good music coming your way, all from 1 year, but can you guess the year? Jerry Lee Lewis was accused of tax evasion. Mick Fleetwood of Fleetwood Mac filed for bankruptcy. And Elvis said, I can help.

0: Billy Swan wrote the song and had a number 6 hit with it in the UK, and the Elvis version was released in this year, but didn't do so well for him. The news headlines in this year sounded like this.
1: The time of our music life. 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

0: America buys 300 hawks. Mr. Kinnock condemns violence, illegality, and Mrs. Thatcher. The pit foremen have a cold peace formula. Mr. Callahan warns Labour don't rupture the nuclear balance. And Britain manoeuvres to get its European money.
1: Classic news. From which year?

So did you recognise those voices? It was their first single released together for 10 years. Recently reunited, the Everly Brothers released The Wings of a Nightingale, written specially for them by Paul McCartney, produced by Dave Edmunds, but it only made number 41 in the UK and number 50 in the US. And it deserved to go a whole lot further than that. A great song.

The Eurovision Song Contest was held in Luxembourg in this year. The winners were Sweden with the song Diggy Loo Diggy Lay by the Hurries, but we just played the UK entry, which was by Bell and the Devotions, trying to sound like the Supremes, with Love Games. It didn't work. They finished seventh. The song was booed by some of the audience in a backlash to the behaviour of English football fans in Luxembourg a few months earlier. And it also emerged that two of the three microphones used by the group were actually turned off for the performance, and the backing singing was by a trio of singers who were hidden off camera. Not the UK's greatest year in the song contest. The single did reach number 11 in the UK charts, though, and the band split shortly afterwards. Where have we heard that before? This was the year that Duran Duran had their first UK and US number one single, Michael Jackson received a star on the Hollywood Walk of Fame, and Julian Lennon released his debut single.

Too Late for Goodbyes wasn't written about his late father. Julian Lennon said it was about a mystery woman. It reached number 5 in the US and number 6 in the UK, and was one of only two top 20 hits he would have in the UK. Someone who had lots of top 20 hits, 11 to be precise, was Meat Loaf.

0: Taken from the album Bad Attitude, Modern Girl was one of the few hits Meatloaf had in this decade. Number 17 in the UK, and unlike lots of his hits, it wasn't written by Jim Steinman. It was written by Paul Jacobs and Sarah DeKee. Each week on the Time of Our Music Life, we feature one track which could be classed as one of a kind. It could be a one-hit wonder, an unusual style, a novelty song, or like this week's, a song which gave the world a new dance. Enjoy.
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2: It's one of a kind.

So it's been described as like a school disco you were forced to attend, magnificently dreadful and utter drivel. It was recently voted the fourth most annoying song of all time, so goodness knows what the top three were. But despite not making the Radio 1 playlist, it sold over a million copies, made it to number two, and was the eighth best-selling single of this year for Black Lace and Agadoo, our one of a kind for this week. A song that had its roots back in 1961 when it was a top 10 hit for Dion, was a top 10 hit in this year for Status Quo. And just to be a little bit different, this is the Sharon the Nag mix of The Wanderer.

So in our search for valuable original records, classic vinyl this week, David Essex and a single that was only released in the UK and South Africa. A pleasant little song called Fishing for the Moon. It was over a year since he'd had a top 20 hit, and this song was no exception, only reaching number 76 in the UK, and it didn't even chart in South Africa. So, a record that didn't sell many copies, an artist who was pretty popular, must make this one worth a few quid. Well, if by some small chance you've got it in your collection, you could sell it right now for 40 pence.

The theme tune from the ITV drama series Robin of Sherwood. The music performed by Clannad won a BAFTA for them. That track was called Robin, the Hooded Man. Also on TV in this year, Pat Phoenix left Coronation Street. Spitting Image began the first of 18 series, and Arcilla was making people cry on a Saturday night.

0: ladies and gentlemen, Miss Cilla Black.
1: Thank you, thank you. Hello and welcome to a brand new series of Surprise Surprise. And yes, we've got loads of surprises for a lot of people in our studio audience tonight. So watch out, watch out. There's a surprise about.

Taken from the album The Bop Won't Stop, Shakin' Stevens had his 11th top 20 hit with Cry Just a Little Bit. So, have you guessed the year yet? If you haven't, I'll tell you what the year all this great music is from, after Alvin Stardust and I Feel Like Buddy Holly.

the time of our music life. And the year is

0: So the top two selling singles in 1984 were by Frankie Goes to Hollywood. Number two was Two Tribes, and at number one, their debut single, which remained in the UK singles chart for 37 weeks, Relax. The song was banned by the BBC for what they perceived as overtly sexual lyrics, but that didn't stop it, and it also won the Best Single Award at the Brits. Coming up in the second hour, lots more great music from that year, the singles chart and the album chart from this week in 1984. The album chart's first, and we'll kick it off with the album at number 18 from Madness.
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0: Keep Moving was the fifth album released by Madness and their final album on Stiff Records. 12 tracks, and that was Michael Caine, which was the first single released from the album.
1: The time of our music life.
2: Trivia challenge.
0: So, 1984, how's your memory? Let's see. Six questions, all with a connection to 1984. Just for fun, answers coming up later in the programme. In 1984, the Vauxhall Chevette ended production in the UK. In which year was it first introduced? 1970, 1973, or 1975? Labour MP Tony Benn had lost his seat at the general election in 1983. In 1984, he returned to Parliament after winning a by-election where? Sheffield, Chesterfield, or Derby? And the Telecommunications Act of 1984 allowed for what to happen? An increase in the number of TV channels, the creation of mobile phone networks, or the privatisation of BT? Another three easy questions coming up after a little something from the album at number 14 from Big Country.

Scottish band Big Country, their debut album was The Crossing at number 14 this week. In a Big Country was the track. Three more questions with a connection to 1984 now. On the 15th of April, Tommy Cooper collapsed and died on stage on a live televised show, live from Her Majesty's. How old was he? 63, 66 or 68? On the 30th of June, Elton John played a famous concert at Wembley Stadium. What was it called? The Yellow Brick Road Concert, the Rocket Man Concert, or the Night and Day Concert? And finally, Robert Maxwell bought the Daily Mirror in this year. How much did he pay for it? £12 million, £38 million, or £113 million? Answers to all six questions coming up after a track from the album at number 9 this week. It's third week on the chart in a run which would stretch to 94 weeks. It was Queen's 11th album, The Works, and to date, it's sold over 6 million copies.

0: Radio Gaga, the opening track on the album The Works, and also a big hit worldwide for Queen. It was written by drummer Roger Taylor.
1: The Trivia Challenge Answers.
0: Okay, here we go with the answers. 1984 is the year. Let's see how much you remembered about that year. The Vauxhall Chevette began production in the UK in 1975. Tony Benn won the by-election in Chesterfield to return to Parliament. The Telecommunications Act of 1984 allowed for the privatisation of BT. Tommy Cooper collapsed and died on stage at the age of 63. Elton John played Wembley Stadium in 1984 in the Night and Day concert, which was made up of the afternoon concert and the nighttime concert, and was filmed for TV and released on VHS videotape. And finally, Robert Maxwell bought the Daily Mirror for £113 million. So I can just imagine you totting up your scores now, and perhaps it won't take very long, as the questions were a bit random this week. If you haven't scored six yet, then you'll have to come back next week and try again. And number six in the album chart was Lionel Richie's second solo album, Can't Slow Down. On the Motown record label, eight great tracks, this one, one of the best.

0: Running With The Night, Lionel Richie from the Grammy Award-winning album Can't Slow Down. And on that track, the electric guitar solo was played by Steve Lukather, who was a member of the band Toto. At number three this week was a classic album that if you were listening to music around this time, you just had to have a copy. It was a double live album recorded at the Hammersmith Odeon in London in July 1983, and it would go on to celebrate 163 weeks on the album chart, but in all that time, it never made it to the top of the chart. The highest it would reach would be number three. The album was Alchemy. Sit back, turn up the volume, and enjoy 8 minutes and 18 seconds of Dire Straits' Romeo and Juliet.
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Number three this week in 1984, Alchemy, Dire Straits' first live album, and an absolute joy to listen to all the way through, if only we had time. The album at the top of the chart this week was the debut album from Howard Jones. The week prior, it had gone straight in at number one, and this week, it hadn't moved. It was called Humans Lib. Four singles were released off the album, and they all reached the top 20. Remember this one, if you can hear, Over the Barking Dog, live radio for you.

0: From the number one album this week in 1984, Howard Jones, Humans Lib, 10 tracks, and that was the second track on side one, What Is Love. In the final part of the show, it's the turn of the top 20 UK singles chart, and this week at number 20 was Slade.
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featuring an electric fiddle, Run Runaway had got as high as number 7, but this week it was at number 20 for Slade. At number 11 was a great single by Billy Joel. It was written as a homage to Benny King and the Drifters, An Innocent Man.

the sixth top 10 hit of his career and the follow-up to Billy Joel's only number one hit, Uptown Girl. That was Innocent Man at number 11 this week, back in 1984. And at number 10 was this.

0: Kool & the Gang had been around since 1969, but only really hit success in the UK from 1979, when their chart success really took off. Joanna was their 10th top 20 hit, this week's number 4.
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0: song at number two, Nena and 99 Red Balloons. The song originated when the band's guitarist was at a Rolling Stones concert in West Berlin in 1982. Red balloons were released at the end of the concert, and as they floated away, he thought they looked like a spacecraft and wondered what would happen if they flew over the Berlin Wall and into Soviet airspace. It was their only hit in the UK. Well, here we are again, approaching the end of 2 hours of great music, this time from 1984. Thanks for joining me on the Time of Our Music Life, and if you have the time, please join me same time, same place next week for a look back at music from a different year in history. I'm going to leave you with the number one single from 39 years ago today. It was the first and only time that Lionel Richie would top the charts in the UK as a solo artist. He won a gold disc in both the UK and the US and became his fifth top 10 hit. So until next time, it's hello and bye for now.
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2: With monster hits from years gone by that the scaredy cat stations won't play, this is the Retro Album Chart Show. Today, going back 57 years to the 27th of March 1965. And 35 years to the top 40 albums from the 27th of March 1987. Just a top 15 chart from this week, 57 years ago, and it was a new entry at 15 this week in 1965 for a compilation called The Unforgettable Nat King Cole.

canvas sky, sailing over a muslin tree. But it wouldn't be make-believe if you believe me. Without your love, it's a honky-tonk parade. Without your love, it's a melody played on a penny arcade. It's a Barnum and Bailey world, just as phony as

0: it out, your love, it's a honky-tonk parade. Wait it out, your love, it's a melody played on a penny arcade. It's the Barnum and Bailey world, just as phony as it can be. But it wouldn't be make-believe if you believe in me.
1: It's only a paper moon, Nat King Cole from the unforgettable Nat King Cole, new at 15 this week in 1965. Back in at 40 this week in 1987, it was the debut album from World Party, the album Private Revolution, and they're making love to the world.

City there from The Pretty Things debut album, The Pretty Things, which was new at 13 this week in 1965, and you're hearing it on the chart show with a twist. The retro album chart show ties us journey through the delighted to be bringing you these monster hits that the lack of imagination stations will never play you. 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We'll continue with a track from the re-entry at 39 this week in 1987, Alf, the debut solo album from Alison Moyet, who's going to sing all about the honey for the bees.

Honey for the Bees from Alison Moyet's Alf, back in the chart at 39, 35 years ago this week, right here on the Chart Show with a Twist. Well, we'll go back to the new entries. In fact, the highest new entry in the chart this week, 1965, in at number 12, an album called Sounds Like the Searchers. Of course, it's the Searchers, and if I could find

0: someone.
1: The Searchers, If I Could Find Someone, taken from the album Sounds Like the Searchers, highest new entry in the chart 57 years ago this week, in at number 12. Back in at 38 this week in 1987, Get Close, The Pretenders, and A Room Full of Mirrors on the Retro album Chart Show.

Oh.

0: Lips Are Redder On You, Gene Pitney, taken from the highest re-entry in the chart this week in 1965, back in at 11, the album I'm Gonna Be Strong. You're hearing it on the Retro Album Chart Show, where we're gonna say, don't lose your head. Well, Queen are gonna say, don't lose your head. This is a track from A Kind of Magic, up 3 to 37 this week in 1987.
1: Don't lose your head.

Jesus.

the greatest hits of all time that you don't get to hear all the time. It's as simple as that. And that's simple as that from Huey Lewis and the News and the Four album, the highest re-entry in the chart this week in 1987, back in at number 33. At 10 this week in 1965, it was a non-mover for the self-titled debut album from the band that includes the track So Mystifying, that band,

0: You've just been wild in the streets with Bon Jovi from Slippery When Wet at 28, up three places 35 years ago this week. And we'll have a track from The Highest Climber from the chart 57 years ago this week in the Fab 15, up six to number nine from The Times They Are a-Changin'. It's Bob Dylan with One Too Many Mornings.
1: Down the street the dogs are barking, in the D is it getting dark? As the night comes in a-falling, the dogs lose their bark. And the silent night will shatter from the sounds inside my mind. Isn't one too many mornings in a thousand miles behind?

You will never hear these hot hits on the Scaredy Cat stations, but we're here on your favourite radio station each and every week with a retro album chart show to bring them to you. That's Bob Dylan, One Too Many Mornings, taken from the Times They Are a Change in the Highest Climber in the chart this week in 1965 at 9, up 6 places, and up 13 to 26 this week in 1987 with Someone For Me. It's Whitney Houston from her self-titled LP.

Whitney Houston Needs Someone For Me from the album Whitney Houston at 26, up 13 places this week, 35 years ago. You've just heard Bob Dylan before that track from Whitney. We're going to hear him again now. He had another album in the chart this week in 1965. The Freewheeling Bob Dylan album climbed one place to number 8, and the closing track is entitled I Shall Be Free.

0: Taylor, Catch Hell from Richard Burton.
1: Derek, be different. It's the Retro Album Chart Show with Bob Dylan. I Shall Be Free from the top 15 chart this week in 1965. The freewheeling Bob Dylan album up one place to 8. We'll bring you that top 15 countdown after a track from the album that climbed 6 to 23 this week in 1987 for the Beastie Boys. Their debut album, Licensed to Ill, and it's time to get ill. What's

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1: 57 years ago this very week, the 27th of March 1965, your top 15 album countdown like this. It was a new entry at 15 for the unforgettable Nat King Cole. Another Side of Bob Dylan was a non-mover at 14. New at 13, The Pretty Things by The Pretty Things. Highest new entry at 12 for The Searchers, Sounds Like The Searchers. And highest re-entry at 11 for Gene Pitney, I'm Gonna Be Strong. A non-mover at 10 for The Kinks by The Kinks. Up 6 places to number 9. The highest climber in the chart this week in 1965, Bob Dylan, The Times They Are A-Changin'. And The Freewheeling Bob Dylan was up 1 at number 8. At 7, a climb of 5 for Cilla by Cilla Black. Down 1 to 6 went to The Best of Jim Reeves. Down 2 to 5, Lucky's 13 Shades of Val Dunican. Sandy from Sandy Shore was up 2 at 4. Non-mover at 3 for The Kinks, Kinda Kinks. Non-mover at 2 for The Beatles, Beatles for Sale. And at number 1 this week in 1965, Rolling Stones number 2, a non-mover for The Rolling Stones. Two albums had the joint highest climb in the chart this week, 35 years ago. One of them up 16 places to 22 was Dancing on the Ceiling. Lionel Richie says Sailor on the Retro Album Chart Show.

Produced by Sir George Martin. It was just George Martin back in those days, from the debut album by Cilla Black. Cilla, You'd Be So Nice to Come Home To. Cilla from Cilla Black up 5-7 this week in 1965. True Blue from Madonna was up 10-14 this week in 1987. She's got a question for you now on the Retro Album Chart Show. Where's the party?

0: It's a party in your ears each and every week with the hottest hits of all time. Most radio stations are not cool enough to play you. Like Where's the Party from Madonna's True Blue album, up 10 to 14 this week in 1987. And from the best of Jim Reeves, down 1 to 6 this week in 1965.
1: Blue

Jim Reeves and Blue Boy from the best of Jim Reeves at 6, down 1 this week in 1965. Climbing 7 to 12 this week in 1987 and closing within your eyes. Peter Gabriel on the Retro Album Chart Show from the album So.

0: Aldunican Whistle Daughter Whistle, taken from 13 Lucky Shades of Aldunican at 5. Down 2, 57 years ago this week on the Retro Album Charger. We'll have a track from the non-mover at 10, 35 years ago this week for Eric Clapton. This from the album August is a track entitled Run.
1: Run. Run. Run.

0: Sandy Shores talking about love. Talk about love from the Sandy album Up to Before This Week in 65. You've already heard them in the Retro Album Chart Show today. They are Queen. Their live magic was up 2-9 this week in 1987 and originally from their first album, his Seven Seas of Rye.
1: This is what you wanted. This is what you're going to

The track after which they have named their farewell tour, which is happening at the moment in various venues around the world. They are Genesis from the Invisible Touch album, a joint highest climber in the chart this week in 1987 at 7, up 16 places. That was Domino on the Retro Album Chart Show at Titus Radio on Twitter, facebook.com/TitusRadio, or email titusradio@outlook.com if you'd like to get in touch. And once this program's over, you want to hear more Golden Grooves from the past? 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Hundreds of hours of old shows for you to listen to there. This week's show continues, though, with another track from the Kinks. Their second album in the chart this week in 1965 is Kinda Kinks, non-mover at number 3, and includes their cover version of a very well-known Motown classic.

Originally by Martha Reeves and the Vandellas, you may also recall the David Bowie Mick Jagger version of that for Live Aid, Dancing in the Street. That's the Kinks version from their album Kinda Kinks, non-mover at 3 this week in 65. Title track now of the album that climbed 2 places to 4 this week in 1987, it's the Graceland album from Paul Simon.

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2: 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And from the non-mover at 2 this week in 1965.
3: 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That's our middle name.
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4: I'm

The Beatles and I'm a Loser from Beatles for Sale, non-mover at two this week in 1965. Top 40 countdown for this week in 1987, after a track from the highest new entry in the chart this week 35 years ago, in at number two for Level 42. The album is Running in the Family, and They Want to Be With You Again.

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1: And it's countdown time once again, this time for the chart 35 years ago this week. Top 40 album countdown for the 27th of March 1987, when it was a re-entry at 40 for World Party, Private Revolution, a re-entry at 39 for Alison Moyet, Alf, and a re-entry at 38 for The Pretenders, Get Close. Queen, A Kind of Magic, climbed 3 to 37, down 8 to 36, Icicle Works, If You Want to Defeat Your Enemy, Sing His Song. Up 2 at 35, it was Queen, Greatest Hits, up 1 at 34, Michael McDonald, Sweet Freedom, and the highest re-entry at 33 for 4 by Huey Lewis in the News. Julian Cope's St. Julian was down 7 at 32, up 5 at 31, The Police, Every Breath You Take, the singles, climbing 2 to 30, The Pet Shop Boys, Disco Collection, Various, Now That's What I Call Music, 8, up 1 at 29, Bon Jovi's Slippery When Wet, up 3 at 28, down 1 to 27, Through the Looking Glass from Susie and the Banshees, up 13 at 26, Whitney Houston by Whitney Houston, Aha's Scoundrel Days climbed 2 to 25, down 2 at 24, Bangles, Different Light, up 6 at 23, Beastie Boys, License to Ill, joint highest climb, up 16 at 22, Lionel Richie dancing on the ceiling. Down 1 at 21, it was Eurythmics' Revenge. Up 1 at 20, Kate Bush, The Whole Story. 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Down 3 at 18, Dire Straits, Brothers in Arms. Down 1 at 17, Gary Moore, Wild Frontier. 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Climbing 10 to 14, Madonna, True Blue. Down 4 at 13, 5 Star, Silk and Steel. Up 7 at 12, it was Peter Gabriel's So. Down 4 at 11, The Smiths, The World Won't Listen. Non-mover 10 for Eric Clapton, August. Up 2 at 9, Queen, Live Magic. 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Joint highest climber, up 16 to 7, Genesis, Invisible Touch. Down 1 at 6, Various Artists, Move Closer. The Very Best of Hot Chocolate, down 2 at 5. Up 2 at 4, Paul Simon, Graceland. Down 1 to 3, Simply Red, Men and Women. Highest new entry, in at 2, Level 42, Running in the Family. And number 1 this week in 1987, it was a non-mover for U2, The Joshua Tree. And that'll be it for this week's Retro Album Chart Show. Thank you so much for your company over the past couple of hours or so. 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So it's all 70s next week in the Retro Album Chart Show. But before I hand you back to regular programmes, let's have tracks from the non-movers at number 1 this week in 1965 and 1987. Number 1, 57 years ago this week, it was The Rolling Stones' Number 2, from which we'll have Off the Hook. And from U2's The Joshua Tree, number 1, 35 years ago this week, it'll be Red Hill Mining Town. Until we're together again, please take the best of care of yourself and those around you. Bye-bye for now. See you.